The Rondo from the Wind Quintet No. 1 by Cambini, the Avalon Wind Quintet performing. Hi, I'm Jake Armerding. So glad to be listening to music with you. Let's start with a well-known overture by the Austrian composer Franz von Suppe. It was later made into an operetta. Now, an operetta, as of course you know, tends to have lighter subject matter. Things are just a little bit more on the surface. Lovers, spats, mistaken identities, sudden reversals of fortune, and of course, glittering parties.

0: The first movement from the Harp Sonata No. 2 by Antonio Rossetti. A man of two cultures, divided between France and Germany. Coming up next.
1: I'm Edmund Stone, and this week on The Score, we're celebrating Grandparents' Day. Have fun with the Princess Diaries. Enjoy zingers swung by Lady Violet in Downton Abbey. Get to know the ancestral family wisdom in Coco and the fierce grandmother in Minari. This is the music for matriarchs and patriarchs with Pizzazz. Next time on The Score.
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0: An excellent finish. The Fantasy Symphonique by Louis-Théodore Gouvie. He was something of a multicultural sort of guy, born into a French-speaking family living in Germany, but in a region under Prussian control, and the family was of Belgian descent. Make up your mind, my friend. You can't have the whole world. An Evening Under the Oak Tree, coming up next.
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3: Two musical pictures from Finland bookend a concert from the Cleveland Orchestra. The lovely Concerto for Birds and Orchestra by Eino Juhani Rautavaara evokes the country's rugged beauty, while the Symphony No. 2 by Jean Sibelius offers a proud and triumphant Finnish soundtrack. I'm Bill O'Connell. I hope you'll be listening.
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0: Well, it might be September, but it's still summer. In earnest, I would say. Here's the finale from the first piano quartet by Louise-Érique Viardot. It has a strong sense of place. It's called In Summer, and the movement is Evening Under the Oak Tree.

The Kaleidoscope Chamber Collective, performing Evening Under the Oak Tree, from the Piano Quartet No. 1 in Summer, by Louise-Hérite Viardot. 30 years of marriage, that is not nothing. That is cause for celebration. The traditional gift for one's spouse is pearl. Maybe multiple pearls, maybe 30 pearls. If you have the means for a musical gift, you might consider a chamber concerto, perhaps one by Igor Stravinsky, Robert Woods Bliss, and Mildred Barnes Bliss of Washington, D.C. commissioned it for their 30th wedding anniversary. They named it after their beautiful estate. Here is the Dumbarton Oaks Concerto, performed by the Orpheus Chamber Orchestra.

0: The Orpheus Chamber Orchestra performing the Dumbarton Oaks Concerto by Stravinsky.
1: Georg Philipp Telemann was one of the hardest working musicians of the 18th century. 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

It's a program of musical pictures from the Cleveland Orchestra. Finnish composer Eino Juhani Rautavaara evokes nature by weaving bird songs into an impressionistic image of Finland's rugged beauty. Julia Perry gives new voice to devout poetry in her Stabat Mater. And we see a stirring portrait of a proud and triumphant Finland through the eyes of Jean Sibelius. I'm Bill O'Connell. Thanks for listening.

The sounds of nature have found their way into music as long as composers have been composing. There are countless examples through the centuries, and the sounds of birds have been an especially rich vein of inspiration. Rautavaara was a realist when it came to expressing bird songs. They're not just mimicked by instruments in the orchestra. Some are the actual sounds of birds that the composer himself recorded. So the subtitle for this music is very appropriate: Concerto for Birds and Orchestra. Here is Cantus Arcticus by Eino Johanni Rautavaara, with conductor Dalia Stasevska and the Cleveland Orchestra.

ethereal, almost movie-like music by the Finnish composer Eino-Juhani Rautavaara. We heard his Cantus Arcticus for orchestra and recorded bird songs captured by the composer himself. His subtitle for this lovely music, Concerto for Birds and Orchestra. Later in this concert, we'll savor the Symphony No. 2 by Jean Sibelius. Between these two Finnish canvases is music of immense power and stark beauty by the American composer Julia Perry. Perry was at the height of her artistic powers in the 1950s and 60s, and the music we're about to hear from 1951 became her signature score, performed and recorded all over the world. It's Perry's exploration of the Stabat Mater, a hymn text dating from the 13th century that reflects on the suffering of the Virgin Mary as she weeps during the crucifixion of Jesus. Here are mezzo-soprano Josefina Maldonado and conductor Dalia Stasevska with the Cleveland Orchestra in Julia Perry's Stabat Mater.

0: Stabat Mater by Julia Perry. Mezzo-soprano Josefina Maldonado singing the narrative of that devout poetry dating back 8 centuries, framed by Perry in 1951 with that starkly beautiful music. 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
0: We're with the Cleveland Orchestra in a concert from March 2024 at the Severance Music Center in Cleveland. And just ahead is the Second Symphony by Jean Sibelius. "I have to live in Finland," Sibelius declared. "I could never leave this country. It would end me." More than most composers, Sibelius's music is identified with his country. His musical landscape struck a chord with the Finns. They thought of him as the Finnish Beethoven, but no pressure. Sibelius was riding high at the turn of the 20th century. His music, especially Finlandia and his Symphony No. 1, was so popular that he was awarded a Finnish state pension for life. His Second Symphony also comes from this time and has held its place at the center of the symphonic literature for 123 years. Here is fellow Finn Dalia Stasevska to lead the Cleveland Orchestra in the Symphony No. 2 by Jean Sibelius.

finishing with grand sweeping gestures and cheers from this Cleveland audience, the stirring Symphony No. 2 by Jean Sibelius. Finnish conductor Dalia Stasevska conducted the Cleveland Orchestra. There's so much more from the Cleveland Orchestra at adela.live, the Cleveland Orchestra's digital home. You'll find exclusive live streams, on-demand concerts, behind-the-scenes content, and more. 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This is the last in our series of concerts from the Cleveland Orchestra. In the time we have left, let's enjoy a recording from an icon in the orchestra's legacy, George Sell. Here he is leading the Cleveland Orchestra in the Symphony No. 7 by Antonin Dvorak.

The Symphony No. 7 by Antonín Dvořák in an illuminating historic recording from the Cleveland Orchestra with conductor George Sell. I hope you've enjoyed these last few months of concert broadcast from the Cleveland Orchestra. It's been a pleasure to share them with you. Quintas Norvila is the audio supervisor of the Cleveland Orchestra. Thanks to audio technician Al Dahlhausen and general manager Jenny Northern at WCLV IdeaStream Public Media in Cleveland. Adela Skofronsky is our assistant producer. Daniel Goldberg is producer and audio technician. And our executive producer is Roger White.

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1: This week on Sounds Like with Sean Chen. Sometimes understanding the intention of a composer is a guessing game, a crapshoot, and other times they just spell it out for us. A nightingale? A quail? A cuckoo? Coming up in 90 seconds on Classical KC.
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0: You can fuse any two genres. Rap and bluegrass? That's called gangstagrass. Rockabilly and punk? Psychobilly. Classical and heavy metal? It's probably best known as Deep Purple. This composer, a member of the English metal band Deep Purple, started to fuse classical and metal in 1969. Here's the thing. It worked. Space Truckin', coming up this hour.
1: Sometimes understanding the intention of a composer is a guessing game, a crapshoot. And other times, they just spell it out for us. A nightingale? A quail? A cuckoo? Welcome to Classical KC's Sounds Like with Sean Chen, where we make unexpected musical connections and custom mashups. I'm Sean. I'm a concert pianist based in Kansas City and a professor at the UMKC Conservatory. Beethoven helped drive music forward, from the classical into the romantic era. And, though birds have always inspired composers, Mozart is said to have taught a starling how to sing the melody to his G major piano concerto. The Romantic period brought life and death and nature to the forefront of artistic themes. Years after composing his Sixth Symphony, Beethoven took his friend Anton Schindler to the Vienna countryside location that inspired the Scene by the Brook second movement. Beethoven overtly brought these sounds to life, marking each in the score. Nachtigall, Nightingale, Wachtel, or Quail, and Kuckuck, for the cuckoo bird. Here it was that I composed the Scene by the Brook, Beethoven said, and the yellow buntings overhead, the quails, the nightingales, and the cuckoos composed with me.

Cuckoo birds are obvious inspo for composers. For example, Friedrich Handel, Antonio Vivaldi, and Gustav Mahler all worked that distinctive two-note bird call into their music in one way or another. And one of the most prominent of them all, Camille Saint-Saëns, takes us into the depths of the dark woods. There is something that brings childlike wonder to me when I hear Carnival of the Animals. Saint-Saëns was a bit embarrassed by this composition, and yet it is now among his most popular works, exactly because of the vividness with which he paints these sonic pictures of animals.

The cuckoo movement is especially interesting. He is able to create all this music and texture, but always remaining harmonious with these two notes. Cuckoo. It's fun for me to improvise with this idea as well.

0: So, are you cuckoo for classical? Bird calls are all over classical music. What's your favorite example? 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Next time, thunder and lightning. Very, very frightening. Thanks for connecting with me. I'm Sean Chen.
1: Hi, I'm Jake Armerding. 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Isn't it great? Life as told from the perspective of a small boy. That's what you got to keep in mind when you're listening to this piece. Occasionally, a tenor handles the vocal part. More often, it's sung by a soprano, in this case, the wonderful Angel Blue. It's Knoxville, Summer of 1915 by Samuel Barber, a live rebroadcast from everyone's favorite classical music bender, the BBC Proms.

0: 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That's the Shinike Orchestra featuring soprano Angel Blue, Samuel Barber's Knoxville, Summer of 1915. 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
0: In 1914, Manuel de Falla arranged seven traditional Spanish songs for soprano and piano. They became the most famous collection of Spanish art songs out there. Here is the fifth, a lullaby called Nana, rearranged for string ensemble, performed by La Pieta.

Anja de Beau, performing on violin and conducting her ensemble La Pieta, some children's music from Manuel de Falla, a lullaby, Nana, from Seven Popular Spanish Songs. You know, children's art might be the hardest kind of all to make well, to do well. It's tricky. It's got to appeal to kids. But it's got to appeal to adults, too, because most likely they'll be reading it, listening to it as well. The great writer Madeleine L'Engle said, "I am not a children's writer. I'm a writer, period. People underestimate children. They think you have to write differently. You don't. You just have to tell a story." Here is The Children's Suite by Anton Arensky.

0: The Children's Suite, Suite Number 5 for two pianos, and those two pianos were performed by Aglika Genova and Lubin Dimitrov. And the composer is Anton Arensky. Some music in Deep Purple, coming up next.
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0: Some folks get successful and then they rest on their laurels. You've got it made, so just take your foot off the gas. That's probably what I'd do. Not the case with Deep Purple keyboardist and organist John Lord. He got interested in trying to bridge what some might call a sizable gap between heavy metal and classical music back in the late 60s. I think he pulled it off. This is called Music for Miriam from his Disguises Suite.

Paul Mann leading the Odense Symphony Orchestra, music for Miriam from the Disguises Suite by Deep Purple keyboardist John Lord, the man who said, "I think I'll bridge that gap between heavy metal and classical music," and now he completely owns that, admittedly, rather small genre. Here's the Andantino from the Piano Trio by Foray.

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Where do you go to create? Every artist needs a retreat. The composers Edward MacDowell and Gustav Mahler had these little huts out in the woods. Roald Dahl wrote his stories in a tiny shed at the bottom of his yard. This man took things further. He got remote. Like Alcatraz-style remote. He pretty much got away from it all. I'm Jake Armbruding. It's Creative Happy Places, coming up in the next hour.

It's the California Symphony performing the Elegy to Calvin Simmons by Lou Harrison. Barry Jacowski on the podium. Hi, I'm Jake Armerding. Here's some music from Aaron Copland. A large contingent of pupils and friends of the flautist William Kincaid commissioned Copland to write Kincaid a piece. After he died in 1967, Copland was aware that many flautists in the future would have an interest in performing the piece. He said, quote, "I tried to make it grateful for the performer." In other words, you got to know what you're doing. These two do. It's flautist Sonora Slocum with pianist John Wilson performing the first movement of the duo for flute and piano called Flowing.

The Unexpected Ending. A movement called Flowing from the Duo for Flute and Piano by Aaron Copland. That was composed for the flautist William Kincaid. 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Composer George Walker had a very impressive resume, one of the most impressive of any composer. Part of the reason was simply longevity. The man composed music for over 70 years. Here is his poem for violin and orchestra.

0: Edwin London, leading the Cleveland Chamber Symphony featuring violinist Gregory Walker, the poem for violin and orchestra by George Walker. A trip to the Isle of Morten Lauridsen, coming up.
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0: Well, I imagine you feel like you need a retreat from the grind every once in a while. Artists are known to take that idea about as far as they financially can. 82-year-old Morten Lauridsen, he's still going strong. He's got a little retreat on an island off the Washington coast. I won't tell you which one. It's a secret. But it gives him the privacy to write pieces like this one. That's why I can't tell you.

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In a genre that spans centuries, it's not unusual to come across a composer that you've never heard of, or that you're hearing of for the first time. It was only recently that I was introduced to this composer, Sofia Gubaidulina, a Russian composer who died in 2025. She had once been called one of the greatest living legends. You'll hear more about her full life and some of her music coming up in about a half an hour. I'm Jalene Kahn, and you're right on time to go to a concert with me. Every week around this time, we share a live performance from a concert hall or festival somewhere around the world. We call it our Global Encore. And tonight's recording takes us to the Mozart Hall in Schwetzingen, Germany. This trio recorded this music on May 6, 2026. It's a clarinet trio by Austrian composer Karl Frühling.

That recording of a live performance is tonight's Global Encore, recorded May 6th at the Mozart Hall in Schwetzingen, Germany. It's a clarinet trio by Austrian composer Karl Frühling. We heard clarinetist Daniel Ottensamer, cellist Stefan Konz, and pianist Christopher Traxler on Music Through the Night. 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This is a guitar piece by Fernando Sor. It's called Grand Solo, Introduction and Allegro.

0: Introduction and Allegro by Fernando Sor. It's called Grand Solo, and that was guitarist Manuel Barrueco on Music Through the Night. Coming up, some solo piano music, and we'll hear a piece that requires not just one or two soloists, but four. Stick around for a couple minutes and you'll hear a concert piece for four horns by Robert Schumann.
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0: Sofia Gubaidulina was 93 years old when she died last year. She was born in a region of Russia 600 miles east of Moscow, and her family was poor. Growing up, she remembers kind of a bleak existence, playing in a yard without grass. She said once that she sat in the bare yard with a rubbish dump in the middle, nothing else for a child's ideas. But suddenly my imagination turned to the sky. I looked up at the sky, and I began to live up there.

pianist Jenny Lynn with the drummer from Musical Toys by Sofia Gubaidulina. Like a lot of Soviet composers from her era, she wrote film music for 6 months of the year and then wrote her own music the rest of the year. This piece of music calls for not one or two talented soloists, but four. Robert Schumann's concert piece for four horns.

0: Conductor John Wilson and the BBC Philharmonic Orchestra with Robert Schumann's concert piece for four horns. The horns played by Sarah Willis, Alec Frank Gemmel, Chris Parks, and Martin Owen on Music Through the Night.
1: A magic bird, an evil sorcerer, and 13 imprisoned princesses. 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

He was known as the king of New York jazz piano through most of the 1930s. And he invented the Charleston. James Price Johnson was born in the late 1800s, and he was a pioneer of stride piano. Like many musicians of his time, he had classical training. And in 1932, he wrote this symphony, full of jazz and blues influence. The symphony takes you through a day in Harlem. You'll go on a subway ride, enjoy an April evening in the city, go to the nightclub, and a Baptist mission. Tonight we'll hear the entire Harlem Symphony by James Price Johnson, performed here by the Ensemble Concordia with conductor Marin Alsop.

0: Marin Alsop conducted Concordia with James Price Johnson's Harlem Symphony. Johnson's influence on popular music in the 1930s has often been overlooked, like many composers of color. And James Price Johnson has been referred to as the invisible pianist. He was a pioneer of stride piano in the 1930s, and he was the musician that invented the Charleston. I'm Jalene Kahn. It's great to have your company as we enjoy these performances together. Stick around and you'll hear one of the earliest examples of a symphonic poem. That's music by Franz Liszt, coming up in about 15 minutes.
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0: Bach's Goldberg Variations is music originally written for keyboard, but about 10 years ago, the Catalyst Quartet decided they wanted in on the fun. So they worked on arranging the music for their ensemble. Here's how that process went.
3: So what we did was first, we all arranged our own versions, four different versions of the aria, which is the first statement piece of the Goldberg Variations. And then we put that sort of together into a mixed bag of all of our ideas to sort of make sense of that, and so that we're all represented in one piece. And little by little, we whittled it down to what you hear on the album.

the Catalyst Quartet and their arrangement of some selections from Bach's Goldberg Variations on Music Through the Night. Next, we'll hear a piece that is one of the earliest examples of a symphonic poem. And this music is based on a poem that tells the story of the life of a man, from youthful love through the harsh realities of work and war, and finally the process of self-acceptance. Le Prélude by Franz Liszt.

0: Herbert von Karajan conducted the Berlin Philharmonic with Le Prelude by Franz Liszt.
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finding the perfect gift for someone's birthday or for an anniversary, it isn't always an easy task. And we can sometimes really stress ourselves out by these gifts. Well, what about if we trade in the material things for an experience that we can share together? This symphony came in a box with a huge bow. The composer gave it to his sister for her birthday. Talk about a top-of-the-line gift. You'll hear the whole symphony coming up in about a half an hour.

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The London Philharmonic Orchestra with some ballet music from Hamlet by Amboise Thomas.

0: ballet music from Hamlet by Amboise Thomas. Antonio d'Almeida conducted the London Philharmonic Orchestra on Music Through the Night. Coming up, we'll hear a piece of music that also doubles as a lesson to not judge a book by its cover. That's coming up in just a minute.
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0: French composer Maurice Ravel had to explain over and over again that this piece of music is not meant to be played at a funeral for a child. But with the name, you can see where the confusion comes from. Ravel's Pavane for a Dead Princess. He said it's meant to invoke the dance that might have been done by a little kid.

Maurice Ravel would not want you to attach any importance to the name of that piece of music, Pavane for a Dead Princess. We heard clarinetist Emma Johnson and pianist Gordon Back on Music Through the Night. This symphony by Felix Mendelssohn premiered at a private party in the Mendelssohn home to celebrate his sister Fanny's 19th birthday. Symphony No. 1.

0: written by a 15-year-old Felix Mendelssohn. It was a gift for his sister Fanny's 19th birthday, Symphony No. 1. Yannick Nézet-Séguin conducted the Chamber Orchestra of Europe on Music Through the Night. I'm Jeline Kahn. It's really great to have your company. Thanks a lot for being here and listening with me.
1: A magic bird, an evil sorcerer, and 13 imprisoned princesses. 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

0: I am from Brazil, and I grew up in the 80s and 90s, pre-internet, in a time when being queer, it was really, really difficult. But I had found this community in music and in theater that was really very warm and, in a way, just liberating. And that made you feel confident and comfortable around them and in your own skin. And that is what I needed as a young person.
1: That's Clarice Assad talking about the community that she found, the community that helped her find herself. As a composer and performer, Assad says that she is most herself when she's writing music. She'll talk more about that when we hear some of her music in about 5 minutes.

First, it's a performance by pianist Sarah Cahill. She'll play the second movement from a piano sonata by Hélène de Montgeroux.

0: The second movement from a piano sonata by Alain de Montgeroux, performed by Sarah Cahill on Music Through the Night. More piano is coming up. We'll hear a Mozart piano concerto in about a half an hour. Hopefully you have an outlet that can help you express yourself. That might be doing things in nature. It might be painting or reading. For Clarice Assad, she says, it's music.
1: Composing for me is much easier than talking to people. Sometimes expressing my feelings through music seems to be more authentic because it's coming straight from a combination of emotions, and I don't have to try to explain words. It's more raw. It feels more real to me than anything else.

0: Clary C. Assad wrote that music for the New Century Chamber Orchestra for their season opener in 2008. It's a piece of music that showcases the performer's diversity, and it was an opportunity for her to create a musical memory of the first impressions between the ensemble and herself when they first met. From Impressions by Clary C. Assad, that was Suite for Chamber Orchestra.
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0: Two violins, plus one cello, and a double bass equals this performance of Gioachino Rossini's Sonata No. 5.

Sonata No. 5 by Rossini, played by two violins, a cello, and double bass. See the soloists on that recording on the on-air playlist at yourclassical.org. Murray Pariah says that in every Mozart piano concerto, there is a virtuoso element. There are these passages that are just a thrill to play. He'll play and conduct with the English Chamber Orchestra, Mozart's Piano Concerto No. 1.

0: Mozart's Piano Concerto No. 1. Murray Pariah pulling double duty as soloist and conductor with the English Chamber Orchestra on Music Through the Night.
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French composer Jean Cros had a lifelong career as a naval officer, and he was a dedicated officer. Some say perhaps the greatest French naval commander of World War I. And Cros was a true hero. One award cited that he jumped into the sea after an explosion to save a sailor who couldn't swim. The Navy lifestyle allowed him to travel across northern and western Africa and to North America. And this piece of music is a bit of a scrapbook of some of these travels. You'll hear it in about 25 minutes. The Tokyo Metropolitan Symphony Orchestra will play the Andante movement from Music for Symphony Orchestra by Yasushi Akuragawa.

The Andante from Music for Symphony Orchestra by Yasushi Akuragawa, performed by the Tokyo Metropolitan Symphony Orchestra. It's really great to have you here as we enjoy these performances together. I'm Jalene Kahn. We'll hear from a lot of different instruments in the next half an hour. A harp quintet that includes, of course, a harp, flute, violin, viola, and cello. And coming up in just a few minutes, violin and piano play music by Clara Schumann. Here's the Leipzig Gewandhaus Orchestra with music by Beethoven, his name day overture.

The Name Day Overture from Beethoven. Kurt Mazur conducted the Leipzig Gewandhaus Orchestra on Music Through the Night. When you think of the name Schumann, you probably think of Robert, and for good reason, but also Clara Schumann. Long before she married Mr. Schumann, she was a successful concert pianist, and she wrote some music too. Although her own creative achievements often take the back seat to her husband, especially since after he died, she was a huge champion of his music. Here's violin and piano playing Three Romances by Clara Schumann.

0: Three Romances by Clara Schumann. That was violinist Elena Uriosti and pianist Isita Kane Mason on Music Through the Night. In just a minute, we'll hear music from a composer who was a dedicated naval officer. And the piece of music that we'll hear was inspired by some of his travels in the Navy.
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0: French composer Jean Cros had a career, a lifelong career, in the French Navy. And it was through that career that he traveled to places he might not otherwise have been able to go to. He traveled a lot across northern and western Africa and to North America. And with his harp quintet, Cross includes memories of some of these travels. The first movement evokes the ocean air and the excitement at the start of a voyage. The second and third movements are a representation of time spent in an unspecified North African city. And then the finale is all about the journey home.

0: a harp quintet by French composer Jean Cross. That music is kind of like a scrapbook of some of his travels while he was a member of the French Navy. On that recording was harpist Isabelle Moretti and flutist Michel Moragues, along with some other friends. You can see all the soloists on that recording on the on-air playlist at yourclassical.org.
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2: 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And Neapolitan keyboard virtuoso Domenico Scarlatti composed 555 solo keyboard sonatas. 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

0: Fantasia on Welsh Nursery Tunes by Grace Williams. Charles Groves conducted the London Symphony Orchestra.
1: What makes a life? That question haunted composer Jennifer Higdon after the death of her brother. And then she had a vision. The sky with endless possibilities. And a glass cathedral in the sky, a doorway into and out of this world. 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

When Eric Whitaker joined the University of Nevada choir, he'll admit that he thought choir people were a little weird. So were the embarrassing stretches and warm-ups that you had to do before you sang. And Whitaker says that the only reason he stayed was because of the cute girls in the soprano section. But after the choir performed their first piece, Whitaker said that it was like he saw color for the first time. And he was, from then on, a choral geek of the highest magnitude. Some choral music from Eric Whitaker is coming up in less than a half an hour. Here's Joanne Polk playing two sketches by Amy Beach.

Two Sketches by Amy Beach, performed by Joanne Polk. A lot of great music coming up, including a Bach Brandenburg concerto, some choral music, and a piece that features not one horn soloist, but two. I hope you can stick around. From Harold in Italy by Hector Berlioz, this is March of the Pilgrims.

March of the Pilgrims from Harold in Italy by Hector Berlioz. John Elliott Gardner conducted the Revolutionary and Romantic Orchestra. We also heard violist Gerard Cosse. Franz Hofmeister was known as being a music publisher. In 1785, he led one of Vienna's first music publishing businesses, and he published music from some big names, including Haydn, Mozart, and Beethoven. Most of these people were also Hofmeister's personal friends. From his Concerto for Two Horns, No. 3, this is the third movement.

0: Joanne Folletta was the conductor of the Buffalo Philharmonic Orchestra. We also heard two soloists, Jacek Muzyk and Daniel Kurdelewicz. They played the third movement from Concerto for Two Horns No. 3 by Franz Hofmeister. That name might sound familiar. That is the composer and music publisher that Mozart named some of his pieces of music after. Some choral music is coming up in just a minute, and still to come, a Bach Brandenburg Concerto.
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0: Eric Whitaker wasn't too sure about choirs and choral music when he joined the University of Nevada Choir. But by the time he performed his first piece with the choir, he said it was like he saw color for the first time. And today, he's a choral geek of the highest magnitude.

Lux Aurumque by Eric Whitaker, performed by Orfe Dranger. Music like that shows up often on our choral stream. 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Out of Bach's 6 Brandenburg Concertos, this one features the biggest ensemble, Brandenburg Concerto No. 1.

0: The Oregon Bach Festival Orchestra, led by Helmut Rilling, and Bach's Brandenburg Concerto No. 1.
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0: Writing music for Alexander Borodin really was a hobby. It was a way to relax and decompress from his demanding job. Borodin was a scientist. He was also a teacher and helped to start medical courses for women in the mid-1800s. We just heard the finale from his first major work, Symphony No. 1. Junichi Hirokami conducted the Malmö Symphony Orchestra. I'm Jillian Kahn. Thanks a lot for listening with me. I hope you have a great Thursday.
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0: The bad is temporary, but the good is surely lasting. Mozart once confided that to a friend. He was mainly at the time referring to money problems. And if you're talking about the late 1780s for Mozart, you'd have to say it was kind of a rock-bottom situation. His teaching jobs, concerts had kind of dried up, and he'd taken to ghostwriting operas and arias. For the Viennese elite, the way they saw him as a novelty was starting to wear thin. But, there's always a button, silver lining on the way, in the guise of the clarinet. We'll have a clarinet quintet coming up.
1: This is the Composer's Datebook for September 3rd. I'm John Burge. On today's date, in 1806, Ludwig von Beethoven offered his publisher, Breitkopf & Härtel, three new string quartets, works we know today as the three Razumovsky quartets that were eventually issued as Beethoven's Opus 59. In Beethoven's day, Vienna was swarming with Russian, Polish, and Hungarian aristocrats with a taste for music. Among them was Count Andreas Kirillovich Razumovsky, the Russian ambassador to Vienna. The Count was an amateur violinist who occasionally played in a string quartet that he maintained at his own expense. The Count commissioned Beethoven to write three string quartets, stipulating that they should incorporate Russian melodies, either real or imitated. The most recognizable of the Russian tunes Beethoven employed occurs in the Scherzo of the Second Quartet. It's the same theme that was later quoted by Mussorgsky in the coronation scene of his opera Boris Godunov. When these Razumovsky quartets were premiered in Vienna in 1807, one contemporary review noted, "These very long and difficult quartets are profoundly thought through and composed with enormous skill, but will not be intelligible to everyone." When one Italian violinist confessed to Beethoven that he found them incomprehensible, Beethoven retorted, "Oh, they're not for you, but for a later age." Composer's Datebook is produced by APM, American Public Media, in collaboration with the American Composers Forum, reminding you that all music was once

Oh, the sweet guitar sounds of John Williams, a great way to start your Thursday morning, playing an excellent adaptation of a piece called Virgilio by Antonio Lauro. Coming up, we have Johan Svensson. We'll take a little Polonaise break. Also, another Polonaise, actually, two in a row from Franz Schubert. Hope you can hang out for the whole hour. It's yourclassical.org. Today in history, in 1783, the Treaty of Paris was signed in Paris, ending the American Revolutionary War between Great Britain and the United States. And in 1939, World War II, Britain declared war on Germany after the invasion of Poland. France follows 6 hours later, quickly joined by Australia, New Zealand, South Africa, and Canada. So it was heating up as early as 39. And a birthday today for the great car auto innovator, Ferdinand Porsche, 1856. Here's a Swedish polka from Hugo Alfvén.

Yeah, we start off a three-piece dance set, so get yourself ready with the Swedish polka warming up this morning. Hugo Alfvén, it's Ronald Korp conducting the New London Orchestra. And, well, let's get into a polonaise here. Johann Svensson wrote his first, festival polonaise, I should say, in 1873 to celebrate the coronation of King Oscar II in what was then Christiania, it's now Oslo, Norway. It was performed outdoors in Oslo Public Square in 1873 in front of the king himself, King Oscar II, and later at a citizen's ball. Here's the Festival Polonaise from Johann Svensson. It's the Iceland Symphony Orchestra.

0: Indeed, the Festival Polonaise, Johann Svensson, that was Bjarte Engeset conducting the Iceland Symphony Orchestra. Coming up next, one more Polonaise, this one from Schubert.
1: 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A nightingale? A quail? 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

And we kind of close out a little dance set there, a Polonaise for violin and strings. A patron named Leopold Soniter noted that Schubert deeply enjoyed domestic balls and social dances, so I think he commissioned that. Doesn't say for sure, but I'm guessing, or at least he encouraged it. And that was Pinko Zukerman, the St. Paul Chamber Orchestra. I'm Kevin O'Connor. This is something called Enchantment, Song of the Shrine. Nathaniel Detsch composed it, and the pianist here, Clipper Erickson.

A beautiful piece is called Song of the Shrine from Nathaniel Dead, who really had a wide range of styles, although he's largely associated with stride piano. Clipper Erickson, and again, Enchantment, Song of the Shrine, Nathaniel Dead. The music smiles through the tears. That was how Mozart summed up this clarinet quintet. He'd had a terrible year of personal and financial tragedies that nearly had done him in. As he often did, he turned to his friend and muse, Anton Stadler, to inspire a work that would help a little, at least, to bring him out of his funk. They even managed to stay friends after Mozart borrowed some money he never paid back. A charmer. Clarinet Quintet, first movement by Mozart. It's the Wigmore soloists featuring the basset clarinetist Michael Collins.

0: Lots of sparkle there to that clarinet quintet, first movement from Mozart. The Wigmore soloist, Michael Collins, was the Bassett clarinetist there. Coming up, an overture to a comedy. Get ready to get your yucks on.
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And that was some joyous music there, an overture to a comedy. I know it wasn't really that funny, but a great piece. Henry Gardiner conducted or it was composed by Henry Gardiner. Ramon Gamba conducted the BBC National Orchestra of Wales. I'm Kevin O'Connor. A couple of birthdays today. Memphis Slim, 1915, born John Len Chatman, American blues musician, famous for "Every Day I Have the Blues." He was born in Memphis in 1915, and Kitty Carlisle, American actress and someone everywhere in the 50s and 60s, was born in 1910 in New Orleans. Died in 2007, 20, 2007, excuse me. Here we have work, Schwanda the Bagpiper, Polka and Fugue.

0: From Schwanda the Bagpiper, that was a polka and fugue. Jaromir Weinberger, Eric Kunzel conducting the Cincinnati Pops Orchestra. I'm Kevin O'Connor. This is Your Classical.
1: Good morning. For Classical KC, I'm Carlos Moreno. Here are some stories from the KCUR 89.3 Newsroom. The Missouri Supreme Court began hearing arguments yesterday whether the congressional redistricting map passed by state lawmakers last year will be up to a vote of the people. And this week's high temperatures are pushing Kansas City area schools to delay football games and cancel practices in order to keep kids cool. It will be hot today with a high of 98. 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
0: Anyone writing a piano concerto in Vienna at the time of Beethoven did so in the shadow of Mozart. Beethoven was painfully aware of that. To prove he was up for the task, he made sure he had an orchestra at least as good as the ones Mozart employed. And he kept it close to form using the tried and true three-movement formula. But he also made sure the pianist had plenty to do. Lots to keep the fingers busy here. It is, after all, Beethoven. We'll have that piano concerto number 3 on the way. I'm Kevin O'Connor, and good Thursday morning to you.

Yeah, and that was a nice trumpet concerto. That was the second movement. Franz Richter composed that. And we had London Philharmonic Orchestra. Some classical birthdays to celebrate today. 1881, Austrian composer, Anton Bruckner finished his, or that's not a birthday, is it? He completed his Sixth Symphony. And 1912, Arnold Schoenberg's Five Pieces for Orchestra got its premiere in London. And here's one I remember. I think it triggered a lot of people emotionally. In 2017, Aretha Franklin performed what turned out to be her final full concert at the Ravinia Festival in Highland Park, Illinois. Rest in peace. Here's legend number one, Antonín Dvořák, Ivan Fischer conducting the Budapest Festival Orchestra.

Legend number one, Antonín Dvořák, that was Ivan Fischer conducting the Budapest Festival Orchestra. This is Giuseppe Martucci, not a composer that comes up in our playlist every day. We'll check out Noveletta, and it was the Philharmonia Orchestra with conductor Francesco Diavolos.

0: Yeah, that was some nice light music. Fits the mood, I think. It was Gondoliera from Moritz Moszkowski, actually not the Giuseppe Martucci I was hoping for. We'll get that, though, coming up for you right after a short break.
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That was a novelette by the Italian composer Giuseppe Martucci. Francesco Diavolos conducted the Philharmonia Orchestra. Ever hear of this string symphony? Felix Mendelssohn was kind of a signature in that regard. He wrote 13 string symphonies between 1821 and 1823, and he was just a teenager, 12 to 14 years old. They were basically tributes to classical symphonies, especially by Haydn, Immanuel Bach, and of course Mozart. Here's the String Symphony No. 3 by Mendelssohn. It's the Amadeus Ensemble conducted by Agnieszka Dudzmal.

That was pioneering work from a very young Felix Mendelssohn, String Symphony No. 3. Agnieszka Dudamel conducted the Amadeus Ensemble. Arriving in Vienna when he was 22, Beethoven aggressively displaced pianists, including Daniel Steibelt, who was very well known at the time, and he'd been the darling of Vienna's musical society. He actually would later beat him in a playoff, but of course Beethoven emerged as the rock star. And there were some quotes from him saying, "Ah, Beethoven is no man, he's the devil. He will play me and all of us to death." This is the Piano Concerto No. 3, a rondo, and it's by Beethoven, the Finnish Radio Symphony Orchestra, with Stephen Huff, the soloist.

0: Stephen Huff carrying the piano through the Piano Concerto Number 3, the Rondo by Beethoven. Hannu Lintu, conducted the Finnish Radio Symphony Orchestra. We're going to meet the Italian girl in Algiers next.
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The Italian Girl in Algiers Overture, Gioachino Rossini, and that was Jamie Laredo conducting the Scottish Chamber Orchestra. Something a little different here, the African Suite is actually a collaborative two-movement work composed and arranged by William Kannengeisser and Andrew York during their time together in the Grammy-winning Los Angeles Guitar Quartet. They originally featured it on their 1988 Sony Classical album, bridging, as you might imagine, African classical techniques and traditional sub-Saharan acoustic elements. This is the African Suite.

0: Loving that blend of cultures there in the African suite. Andrew York and William Kannengeisser from the Los Angeles Guitar Quartet. I'm Kevin O'Connor. It's yourclassical.org.
1: Good morning. For Classical KC, I'm Carlos Moreno. Here are some stories from the KCUR 89.3 Newsroom. The Missouri Supreme Court began hearing arguments yesterday whether the congressional redistricting map passed by state lawmakers last year will be up to a vote of the people. And this week's high temperatures are pushing Kansas City area schools to delay football games and cancel practices in order to keep kids cool. It will be hot today with a high of 98. 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
0: Who knew such enchanting and engaging music could come out of an amateur production? Listen to those bees buzzing. That was the case with The Wasps by Rayfon Williams. He actually created it in 1909 for a Cambridge University production of Aristophanes' comedy, The Wasps. Even the overture is brilliant. Yeah, there must have been some philosophy majors on stage or maybe in the audience. It's a witty satire of the ancient Athenian court system, and it opens with that buzz, as you're hearing, and takes off from there. We'll hear the rest of it coming up.

I remember hearing Mandy Patinkin deliver just a beautiful rendition of Over the Rainbow years ago on the Letterman Show. What a voice. That was an instrumental. Harold Arlen composed it. Angel Dubois with La Pieta. Georges Bizet coming up right soon. We'll also have some ports of call from Jacques Ibert. Some notes of today in history. In 1944, Holocaust diarist Anne Frank, at the age of 15, was among the prisoners on the 68th and final transport of Dutch Jews sent to Westerbroekzand to Auschwitz. And 1957, the Brooklyn Dodgers played their final game in Jersey City, a 3-2 loss to the Philadelphia Phillies. 11-4 record. And of course, famously, they moved to Los Angeles, upsetting quite a few Brooklynites. And birthday today to American actor Charlie Sheen. He's 60, born in New York City. Here's Aleko, Men's Dance, Sergei Rachmaninoff. We have Vasily Petrenko and the Royal Liverpool Philharmonic Orchestra.

Men's Dance from Aleko by Sergei Rachmaninoff. That was Vasily Petrenko conducting the Royal Liverpool Philharmonic Orchestra. This will be fun. A Segedia is the fourth movement of Carmen. Features a solo viola, kind of a barn burner. It's supposed to evoke the wild abandon of a flamenco celebration. And this movement, Dragons, is actually a reference to dragoon or soldier. Segedia and Dragoons, George Bizet, Myung-Won Chung here in the Orchestra of the Bastille.

0: Music there from Carmen, Seguidilla, and Dragoons. That was composed by Georges Bizet, of course. Myung-Whun Chung conducted the Orchestra of the Bastille. Got some ports of call. Get your baggage ready. Jacques Hubert is next.
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Inspired by his Mediterranean travels during his service in the French Navy, Jacques Ibert, portraying the natural beauty of Palera, Tunisia, and Valencia. He created kind of a travelogue there, Ports of Call, and that was Valencia. Jacques Ibert, André Previn led the Los Angeles Philharmonic Orchestra. Here's a symphony, or excuse me, a sonata, number 11. It was written by George Friedrich Handel. And it's the opus 1 in this series, and performed here by the Lind Consort.

0: That was Sonata 11, short but very sweet work from George Friedrich Handel, performed by the Linda Consort. Up next, we'll celebrate spring with Robert Schumann, though we're far away from the season and those pesky wasps.
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Symphony No. 1, a.k.a. Spring, that was the first movement, Robert Schumann. It was Simon Rattle conducting the Berlin Philharmonic.

Wasp is incidental music written by Ray Vaughan Williams in 1909. He actually created it for the Cambridge Greek play. It was a production of Aristophanes' The Wasp at Trinity College in Cambridge. And it was Vaughan Williams' first of only three forays into incidental music.

0: Franz Joseph Haydn wrote that Sinfonia Concertante. That was the third movement. He wrote it in a rush as a direct competitive response to his former pupil, Ignaz Pleyel, one of the famous rivalries in music, and Marius Janssen's conducted Bavarian Radio Symphony Orchestra.
1: Good morning. 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Here are some stories from the KCUR 89.3 Newsroom. The Missouri Supreme Court began hearing arguments yesterday whether the congressional redistricting map passed by state lawmakers last year will be up to a vote of the people. And this week's high temperatures are pushing Kansas City area schools to delay football games and cancel practices in order to keep kids cool. It will be hot today with a high of 98. 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
0: This 34th symphony happened to be the last one that Mozart composed in Salzburg. He'd just come back from a whirlwind and a kind of tragic trip to Paris, and he was probably dying to shake the dust off that provisional hamlet of Salzburg. And he wanted to unshackle himself, of course, from that stuffy archbishop. But really, there was something else motivating him, as it would any young man. Hopes of independence. It was time to make the gradual break from his father, Leopold, who had plans of his own for the boy. So it's really a transitional work and a prelude of even greater things. The Symphony No. 34 by Mozart, coming up right quick.
3: For 91.9 Classical KC, I'm Frank Byrne, and it's time for a moment from the archives. Dmitri Shostakovich was the most famous and respected Russian composer of the 20th century. He lived from 1906 to 1975, and his music was always under the scrutiny of Soviet officials. We begin with the first of his two cello concerti. There is the usual orchestral scoring, except only one brass instrument, a solo French horn, which has a powerful dialogue with the cello.

The Cello Concerto No. 1 by Dmitri Shostakovich. The soloist was Yo-Yo Ma, and the Boston Symphony was conducted by Andras Nilsens. I'm Frank Byrne, and this is a moment from the archives. Among his many works, Shostakovich wrote nearly 40 film scores, which likely provided needed income and also helped placate the Soviet censors. In 1948, he completed the score for a film titled Michurin, which told the story of Russian botanist Ivan Michurin. The film score has many Shostakovich trademarks, and we hear some of Shostakovich's folk-like melodies that are always winning.

0: We've heard a suite from the score to the 1949 film Michurin by Dmitri Shostakovich. The USSR RTV Large Symphony Orchestra and chorus were conducted by the composer's son, Maxim Shostakovich. This has been a moment from the archives. 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
1: Sad news yesterday on the passing of the great vocalist Cassandra Wilson, innovator, primarily thought of as a jazz singer, but she preferred just singer, quite a repertoire of jazz and pop and standards. She passed yesterday at the age of 70, no cause given, and a nice write-up in the Times about her. I'd encourage you to check it out. She was brilliant. It is also today, maybe, August 31st is another suggestion, but we're more or less close to the birth of Italian opera composer Amilcare Ponchielli. The sentimental one is a tender and nostalgic first movement of William Grant Still's 1960 Lyric Quartet, also called Musical Portraits of Three Friends. In this case, it's the sentimental one, dedicated to his friend Joachim Chasman.

0: Lyric Quartet from The Sentimental One, a tribute to friends. William Grant Still, that was the Catalyst Quartet. Mozart Symphony in our near future, as a matter of fact, it's next, number 34.
1: What makes a life? That question haunted composer Jennifer Higdon after the death of her brother. And then she had a vision. The sky with endless possibilities. And a glass cathedral in the sky, a doorway into and out of this world. Higdon's Blue Cathedral on the next performance today from 8 p.m. This evening from 5 to 7 on Classical KC.
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Okay, I knew something was off. My apologies. That was actually William Grant Still transposed a couple of things. The sentimental one, Catalyst Quartet. So we actually heard the bell, Campanella before that. Paganini's Etude Number 3. And Franz Liszt actually composed that with Yuan Fan Yang. So that catches us up and gets us ready for this. Great symphony from Mozart. It is the 34th. His dislike for the Archbishop of Salzburg is a matter of record, and those feelings extended to the Archbishop's court musicians, about whom Mozart had nothing good to say. He described them as coarse, slovenly, and dissolute. He thought little more of the people of Salzburg, claiming one can't have any proper social intercourse with those people. Boy, the Symphony Number 34 captures a sense of lightness, though, in spite of all that, as if he was celebrating his oncoming independence.

0: And that was a wondrous symphony number 34 by Mozart. Colin Davis conducted the Dresden State Orchestra.
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A little bit after composer, Russian composer Alexander Cherepnin created that work, he noted in his personal journals that turning to native folk elements with pieces like the Russian Dances, Opus 50, served as kind of a personal cure or, if you will, a stylistic renewal, helping him break free from overly dense modern tropes that he was also known for. Russian Dances, Alexander Cherepnin, that was Yip Wing Si in the Slovak State Philharmonic. Okay, we've got this from Eugene Onegin, Peter Tchaikovsky. It's the waltz.

0: That's the waltz from Eugene Onegin. Peter Tchaikovsky created that masterpiece, and Kurt Mazur conducted the New York Philharmonic. I'm Kevin O'Connor. Thanks for listening.
1: Good morning. 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Here are some stories from the KCUR 89.3 Newsroom. The Missouri Supreme Court began hearing arguments yesterday whether the congressional redistricting map passed by state lawmakers last year will be up to a vote of the people. And this week's high temperatures are pushing Kansas City area schools to delay football games and cancel practices in order to keep kids cool. It will be hot today with a high of 98. 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

When I hear the opening bars of that, you have to be a real Disneyland fan to get this. But there's a melody when you're on the ride, the Haunted Mansion, that sounds just like those opening bars of Dvorak's Symphonic Variations. Of course, it has nothing to do with Disney. But it was more Dvorak taking on a dare. A friend of his said, "Hey, Antonin, bet you can't write variations on a theme that was, according to the friend, impossible for that purpose." He picked up the gauntlet and ran with it and came up with the Symphonic Variations. Find out what the theme was in just a bit.

Okay, I'm awake. Vittorio Monti's Chardash with Edgar Moreau playing cello. More great music coming up, including we're going to go off to London to the BBC proms at the Royal Albert Hall. Welcome to Thursday. I'm Lynn Warfel. I'm glad you're here. And we go to the Royal Albert Hall for Mozart at the Proms, the Promenade Concerts. This just happened last week, really. And the soloist was horn player, Felix Kleiser. On the occasion of last week, I think he did two concerts. He performed Mozart's Horn Concerto No. 3. Here he is with the Academy.

0: Yep, that was from just about a week ago at the Royal Albert Hall. You are there. Felix Klaser, the horn player, and the Academy of St. Martin in the Fields, the Horn Concerto No. 3 by Mozart.
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0: This is music that a friend, so-called, did you have friends come up? Did you have friends that dared you to do stuff when you were a kid? I was kind of a chicken, so I didn't like drive my bike off things I wasn't supposed to. You know, I worried. Anyway, Dvorak took the dare, and the dare was, I bet you cannot write variations on this theme about a fiddler. And so he picked up the gauntlet and he said, betcha can, and he did. Here are the symphonic variations with the London Symphony.

0: So he did take the dare and came up with quite a work. The symphonic variations based on a folk tune, I Am a Fiddler. And his friend said, bet you can't write variations on this. The theme is just impossible. But not for Dvorak. That was the London Symphony Orchestra led by István Kertész. Coming up, we go to Spain.
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0: This is music by Maurice Ravel, very proud of his Spanish Basque heritage on his mother's side. Paula Robeson is the flutist, Ruth Laredo the pianist, a piece in the form of an habanera.

A piece in the form of an habanera with Paula Robeson and Ruth Laredo, music by Maurice Ravel. Well, we go back in time here for a work by Marin Marais. Remember the movie they did? I think it was Gerard Depardieu studied in All the Mornings of the World. It was kind of a mini hit, really. I haven't seen that movie in ages. Anyway, Marin Marais' music, and it's all about La Folia, which is a very ancient tune they said started in Spain. It's played here by 61 strings. Yeah.

0: 61 strings. It's like 60 lowercase, then the number one strings, in case you're looking for them. And they're a wonderful ensemble, I think based in Germany, if I'm not mistaken. And that was La Folia. You might recognize that tune because a lot of composers took it on. It's supposedly one of the oldest melodies in Western European music. That was Marin Marais' music. I'm Lynn Werfel. Thank you so much for joining me.
1: A magic bird, an evil sorcerer, and 13 imprisoned princesses. Yes, this all belongs together in the same work. 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

Well, the celebrations were big in Poland in May of 2019. It was the 200th birthday of Stanisław Moniuszko. You may say, who? But he was considered one of the founders of Polish music and really had a lot of influence on what happened in the early 19th century in the musical world in Poland. We'll find out more about Moniuszko when we hear his overture, The Fairy Tale.

Noriko Ogawa playing piano, Erik Satie's Gold Dust Waltz, kind of the other end of the spectrum from his rather sparse Jamnopédie that we're used to hearing, the Gold Dust Waltz. Great music coming up in this hour. I hope you can stay for a little while. Welcome to Thursday. It's the 3rd of September. I'm Lynn Warfel, and this is the Daily Download for today. And guess what? It's one of those pieces of music. How can I put this? You either love it or you don't. How's that? And if you love it, you can have it for free when you go to yourclassical.org. It's the Cologne Chamber Orchestra, the D major, Canon and Gigue by Johann Pachelbel.

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Well, you know, if you're in Poland, this name is very familiar. Less so if you're not in Poland, Stanisław Moniuszko. And throughout the country, there are parks named after him, music competitions, all kinds of. His portrait is on stamps and on currency. But, you know, he's largely not performed very much or forgotten in other parts of the world. The 5th of May, 2019 marked his 200th birthday, and there were big celebrations in Poland. Here's his Fairy Tale Overture.

0: Some 207 years later, he's still a superstar in Poland. His name, Stanisław Moniuszko, and that was the overture, The Fairy Tale, with the Warsaw Philharmonic.
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0: Well, this is written, this symphony by Haydn, written just about on the cusp of when Prince Nicholas died, which could have been very bad news for Haydn indeed, but he was hired to go on to London. I don't know what happened to the boys in the band back at Esterhazy, but anyway, Haydn went to London and made quite a good deal of money there. This is his Symphony No. 89 with Philharmonia Hungarica.

0: The Symphony No. 89 in F by Haydn with the Philharmonia Hungarica, led by conductor Antal Dorati.
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0: Music by George Gershwin to wrap up the hour. I was going to say Ethel Merman put this on the map. Ethel Merman put just about everything on the map whenever she opened her mouth. Variations on I Got Rhythm with Jeffrey Siegel and the St. Louis Symphony Orchestra, led by Leonard Slatkin.

0: Oh, Ethel Merman. Yeah, Ethel Zimmerman was her real name. Did you know that? I did not know that for quite a while. I mean, I have for a while now, too, but there you go. And that was I Got Rhythm Variations by George Gershwin. Jeffrey Siegel was the piano player, and the St. Louis Symphony Orchestra was led by Leonard Slatkin. I hope you enjoyed that. By the way, remember, if you want to build your classical music library for free, there's something called the Daily Download. 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

0: This is really a renegade piece. Had Sibelius and the students not been able to fly this one under the radar with the Russian authorities? Yeah, there's this thing. It's whenever somebody wants to take over a culture. My grandmother used to tell me about Wales and how they were not allowed to speak Welsh in school. And if they did, they would get a rap with a ruler on the back of the hand. English only. Well, that's what they were doing in Finland, the Russians. They were forbidding any kind of national displays of patriotism. And then this came along. The story behind it is great. Wait until you find out what Sibelius had to do to get it played.
1: Sometimes understanding the intention of a composer is a guessing game, a crapshoot. And other times, they just spell it out for us. A nightingale? A quail? A cuckoo? Welcome to Classical KC's Sounds Like with Sean Chen, where we make unexpected musical connections and custom mashups. I'm Sean. I'm a concert pianist based in Kansas City and a professor at the UMKC Conservatory. Beethoven helped drive music forward, from the classical into the romantic era. And, though birds have always inspired composers, Mozart is said to have taught a starling how to sing the melody to his G major piano concerto. The Romantic period brought life and death and nature to the forefront of artistic themes. Years after composing his Sixth Symphony, Beethoven took his friend Anton Schindler to the Vienna countryside location that inspired the Scene by the Brook second movement. Beethoven overtly brought these sounds to life, marking each in the score. Nachtigall, nightingale, Wachtel, or quail, and kuckuck, for the cuckoo bird. Here it was that I composed the Scene by the Brook, Beethoven said. And the yellow buntings overhead, the quails, the nightingales, and the cuckoos composed with me.

Cuckoo birds are obvious inspo for composers. For example, Friedrich Handel, Antonio Vivaldi, and Gustav Mahler all worked that distinctive two-note bird call into their music in one way or another. And one of the most prominent of them all, Camille Saint-Saëns, takes us into the depths of the dark woods. There is something that brings childlike wonder to me when I hear Carnival of the Animals. Saint-Saëns was a bit embarrassed by this composition, and yet it is now among his most popular works, exactly because of the vividness with which he paints these sonic pictures of animals.

The cuckoo movement is especially interesting. He is able to create all this music and texture, but always remaining harmonious with these two notes. Cuckoo. It's fun for me to improvise with this idea as well.

0: 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What's your favorite example? 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Next time, thunder and lightning.
1: Very, very frightening.
0: Thanks for connecting with me. I'm Sean Chen.
2: I'm Lynn Warfel. Welcome. It's Thursday, and this is Music by Sibelius. It was commissioned by a student group at a time when the Russian government was refusing to allow Finland to express anything nationalistic. No speaking of the language, nothing patriotic in public displays or otherwise. It was nope, nothing Finnish at all. So Sibelius came up with an idea. He said, let's not call this Finlandia, which it is. Let's not say that it's patriotic, which it is. Let's tell the Russians it's happy feelings on the return of spring in Finland. And they bought it. Here it is, Finlandia.

Finlandia, or happy feelings on the return of spring to Finland if you're one of the Russian occupiers. And you're not, so there you go. At least I don't think you are. Finlandia by Sibelius, the Minnesota Orchestra, led by AGOA. This is music by Camille Saint-Saëns, and it's just wonderful and relaxing and lilting and meditative, Avanaise. And it's played here by Nadia Salerno-Sonnenberg and the New York Chamber Symphony, led by Gerard Schwartz.

0: Nadia Salerno-Sonnenberg and the New York Chamber Symphony Avanaise by Camille Saint-Saëns. 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
0: Do you remember the first time you saw a Charlie Brown's Christmas or It's the Great Pumpkin, Charlie Brown? I remember must have had two TVs, and we weren't rich, but one was a TV that was upstairs in the TV room in this old house that my stepdad and my mom had renovated. And then there was this really ancient old big black and white TV down in the basement. And for some reason, I went down there to watch Great Pumpkin and Charlie Brown Christmas. I don't know why, but it was really interesting when I found out it was in color. Remember those two? It's like, oh my gosh, there's color there. Anyhow, this is music by American composer Ellen Tafe Zwillick. She was born in 1939 in Florida. She was the first woman to win a Pulitzer Prize for music. And this is her take on Peanuts, the Peanuts Gallery. This is Schroeder's Beethoven Fantasy.

Ellen Tafe Zwillich's music, Peanuts Gallery. That was Schroeder's Beethoven Fantasy with Jeffrey Beagle and the Florida State University Symphony. Well, this is Beethoven's Fantasy. It's actually Beethoven, the Piano Sonata number 31 in A flat with Alexandra Tarot.

0: Pianist Alexandre Tarot playing the piano sonata number 31 in A flat major, Beethoven's opus 110.
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0: This is music by Verdi from his Sicilian Vespers, The Four Seasons. This is Spring.

0: The Four Seasons. Not those Four Seasons. And yeah, not even Alexander Glazunov's Four Seasons, nor Tchaikovsky's, but those of Giuseppe Verdi from Sicilian Vespers. That was the Four Seasons Spring, and the Bournemouth Symphony Orchestra played that, led by José Cerebriere. Yeah, from the world of opera, Verdi's music. I'm Lynn Werfel. Thank you so much for your company on this Thursday, the 3rd of September.
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Have you ever lived in or visited a place and there's just something about a certain stretch of landscape that has stayed with you your whole life? I have a couple like that. The road on Peter's Mountain going from Millersburg, Pennsylvania, south to Harrisburg. And one stretch of road when I lived down in England that went from the little village where I lived in Norton St. Philip to Bath. Well, that same British countryside had a lot of memories for Gustav Holst. When he was a young composer, he was working in the Cotswolds area, just a gorgeous area of Britain. And he wrote this symphony calling it the Cotswolds. It's coming up.

The Rondo movement from the Bassoon Concerto by Gioachino Rossini, with Jaco Luoma playing bassoon and the Tapiola Sinfonietta led by Jana Nissensen. I hope you're doing well on this Thursday. It's the 3rd of September already. I'm Lynn Warfel, still, and this is some magic from Mozart. Magic, a lot of magic in the opera, not just in the title, Magic Flute. Here's the overture, Neville Marriner and the Academy.

And who boy does the plot thicken? Magic Flute Overture, Mozart's Music, Neville Marriner, and the Academy. This is the Catalyst Quartet, and they're going to be playing some of the music of Florence Price, the second movement from her A minor string quartet.

0: The second movement of Florence Price's A Minor String Quartet with the Catalyst Quartet.
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0: This is a very early work by Gustav Holst. He wrote it between 1899 and 1900, his Opus 8 Symphony in F Major called the Cotswolds. It's a beautiful part of England. There's so many beautiful parts. But he was working as an organist and choir master in a village, a town of Wickrissington. He was about 19 and he would hike the local hills, and the countryside made such an impression on him. He wrote this symphony and called it the Cotswolds. Here it is with the Ulster Orchestra.

0: An early work by Gustav Holst, his symphony, The Cotswolds, his Opus 8 with the Ulster Orchestra, led by Joanne Folletta.
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0: These are the Venetian soloists, led by Claudio Simone, with a concerto number 8 for two violins by Vivaldi.

0: The Italian Soloists and the Concerto Number 8 for Two Violins by Antonio Vivaldi. 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

the man who wrote this wonderful piece knew a little something about the Gaelic flute. He went by the name of Eddie McGuire. He's still around, born in 1948. Born in Glasgow. He went to the Royal Academy of Music in London from 1966 to 1970. Studied for a while also in Stockholm. His father played folk violin and was a member of a male voice choir, which sang arrangements of Scottish, Gaelic, and Irish songs. Edward McGuire's Gaelic Flute coming up.

Evening in Town from a larger work by British composer Eric Coates called From Meadow to Mayfair. That was the new Philharmonia. I don't know. I'd stay out in the meadow. I kind of fit in out there better than having to get dressed. Anyway, Mayfair is a very nice borough of London, though, as well. Eric Coates, the new Philharmonia, I should have mentioned, led by Adrian Bolt. It's the 3rd of September. It's Thursday. I'm glad you're here, and I hope you're doing well. I'm Lynn Worfel. This is a Viennese Caprice by Fritz Kreisler.

Violinist Anna-Sophie Mutter and Lambert Orcus, her longtime accompanist, playing the Viennese Caprice by Fritz Kreisler. This is a work for horn, no, not one of Mozart's concertos, but Georg Philipp Telemann's with Alec Frank Gemmill.

0: A horn concerto in D by Georg Philipp Telemann with Alec Frank Gemmell and the Swedish Chamber Orchestra led by Nicholas McGeegan.
1: What makes a life? 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And then she had a vision. The sky with endless possibilities. And a glass cathedral in the sky, a doorway into and out of this world. Higdon's Blue Cathedral on the next performance today from 8 p.m. This evening from 5 to 7 on Classical KC.
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0: No pun intended here, but the metamorphosis of the symphonic metamorphosis by Paul Hindemith came when the dancer Leonid Massin suggested that Hindemith should arrange music by Carl Maria von Weber for a ballet. So he did a piano arrangement in 1940, but eventually it turned into something entirely different, which is titled the Symphonic Metamorphosis or the Symphonic Metamorphosis on Themes of Carl Maria von Weber. Here it is with the BBC Philharmonic led by Jan Pascal Tortelier.

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3: This is the Baltimore Consorts to play a little short work called The Irish Dump.

The Irish Dump, D-U-M-P-E, I imagine it's choreography. Nobody knows who wrote it, but the group playing it was the Baltimore Consort. Well, we're going to stay in the Celtic vein for a while with Edward Maguire's music. He's a Scottish composer born in 1948. This is the Gaelic Flute with Camerata Barolosh and Chris Norman.

0: The Gaelic Flute by Edward McGuire, played by Chris Norman. Hope you enjoyed that, and thanks for your company. I'm Lynn Warfel.
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4: This piece is recognized as the very first concert waltz. So that means it was composed to be listened to in a concert hall rather than used for actual dancing. So it's kind of hilarious that Carl Maria von Weber actually named it Invitation to the Dance. There is a story in the music, though. Imagine you're a young couple at a ball. There's a slow introduction to the music that depicts a polite conversation and an invitation to hit the dance floor. The fast middle section captures the swirling waltz, and the quiet coda signifies the end of the dance and the parting of ways. Weber's Invitation to the Dance is just 5 minutes ahead, and you're invited.
5: For 91.9 Classical KC, I'm Frank Byrne, and it's time for a moment from the archives. Dmitri Shostakovich was the most famous and respected Russian composer of the 20th century. He lived from 1906 to 1975, and his music was always under the scrutiny of Soviet officials. We begin with the first of his two cello concerti. There is the usual orchestral scoring, except only one brass instrument, a solo French horn, which has a powerful dialogue with the cello.

The Cello Concerto No. 1 by Dmitri Shostakovich. The soloist was Yo-Yo Ma, and the Boston Symphony was conducted by Andras Nelsons. I'm Frank Byrne, and this is a moment from the archives. Among his many works, Shostakovich wrote nearly 40 film scores, which likely provided needed income and also helped placate the Soviet censors. In 1948, he completed the score for a film titled Michurin, which told the story of Russian botanist Ivan Michurin. The film score has many Shostakovich trademarks, and we hear some of Shostakovich's folk-like melodies that are always winning.

We've heard a suite from the score to the 1949 film Michurin by Dmitri Shostakovich. The USSR RTV Large Symphony Orchestra and chorus were conducted by the composer's son, Maxim Shostakovich. This has been a moment from the archives. Full broadcasts of From the Archives can be heard on Classical KC Saturdays at 11 a.m., Sundays at 6 p.m., and on demand at classicalkc.org.

Carl Maria von Weber's invitation to the dance wasn't actually meant to be danced to. But if you consider the program, the story behind the music, it sort of seems like a microcosm of a relationship, or at least the beginning moments, or perhaps more of a situationship. The opening lines are slow, maybe even a little uncertain. That's when you seek out your dance partner and slowly troll around them a little bit before making your move. Luckily, they say yes, and the exhilaration of the dance takes over. Yet this little foray to the dance floor seems to be fleeting, just as it is in real life, and by the end, the dancers part and go their separate ways.

Christoph von Dohnányi conducting the Cleveland Orchestra, Invitation to the Dance by Carl Maria von Weber. I'm Scott Blankenship with music by Niccolo Paganini next, and I'm sure you've heard stories about this guy. One of them is that he must have had an extra finger to play the violin as well as he did, or maybe, just maybe, he was possessed. But he was a violin master that wrote a large and important body of work for the guitar as well. Here's Dale Cavanaugh playing Paganini's Sonata No. 37.

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0: Everyone is trying to make their money go farther right now. And if you look online, on social media in particular, there's a big push to buy nothing, barter, or go the second-hand route rather than buying something new. So I predict that making gifts for the important people in your life is going to get very popular. Felix Mendelssohn made a gift for Ignaz Moscheles. That was his former piano teacher who later became a close friend. He called it Rondo Brilliant.

A gift from Felix Mendelssohn to his former teacher and later close friend, Ignaz Moscheles. Sinfonia de Camera playing Rondo Brilliant with Ian Hobson conducting from the piano. Christopher Hogwood leads the Handel and Haydn Society next, the Concerto Grosso No. 2 by George Frideric Handel.

0: The Concerto Grosso No. 2, composed by George Frideric Handel. Christopher Hogwood on the podium, conducting the Handel and Haydn Society.
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0: Hi, I'm Scott Blankenship. You know, if composer Johann Pachelbel ever put out a greatest hits release, a whole CD of his music, more than likely there would just be one piece on it. It's his Canon and Gieg in D major, and right now it's the free daily download at yourclassical.org. Just click on the daily download link and you'll find it there among works by Arthur Sullivan, John Field, and many others. Lincolnshire Posy is next to finish out the hour, sort of a bouquet of wild flowers. Percy Grainger gathered these melodies using a phonograph and wax cylinders to record real rural folk singers. So they're really not arrangements. He designed each movement as a musical portrait of the original singer's personality, their vocal habits, even their own unique rhythms. Here's Frederick Fennell conducting Eastman Wind Ensemble.

0: A bouquet of wildflowers. That's the description of Lincolnshire Poesy by Percy Grainger. Frederick Fennell conducting the Eastman Wind Ensemble. I'm Scott Blankenship. Thanks for listening.
1: This is Classical KC. I'm Nomeen Ujiadeen with an update from the KCUR newsroom. The Country Club Plaza's owners say they've opened one new store per month in the shopping district since March. The Gillen Property Group has plans for six more. Tonight, expect a low near 80 and clear skies. The National Weather Service has issued an extreme heat warning through next Tuesday. Expect heat index values up to 103 degrees. 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
0: In 1778, Mozart got a commission that would be worth about $10,000 in today's money. That's depending on if you trust the currency exchange websites out there. But it couldn't have come along at a better time, since he had just recently been fired from his job with the Archbishop of Salzburg. But he was looking for a way out of that job anyway. He really wanted to leave, to stretch his legs and seek his fortune. That's when Mozart got a real taste of cold reality. Success takes effort and luck, even if you're a world-class composer. His Flute Concerto number 2 was one of several pieces he wrote for that much-needed commission, and it's just 20 minutes ahead.
4: This is the Composer's Datebook for September 3rd. I'm John Burge. On today's date, in 1806, Ludwig von Beethoven offered his publisher, Breitkopf & Härtel, three new string quartets, works we know today as the three Razumovsky quartets that were eventually issued as Beethoven's Opus 59. In Beethoven's day, Vienna was swarming with Russian, Polish, and Hungarian aristocrats with a taste for music. Among them was Count Andreas Kirillovich Razumovsky, the Russian ambassador to Vienna. The Count was an amateur violinist who occasionally played in a string quartet that he maintained at his own expense. The Count commissioned Beethoven to write three string quartets, stipulating that they should incorporate Russian melodies, either real or imitated. The most recognizable of the Russian tunes Beethoven employed occurs in the Scherzo of the Second Quartet. It's the same theme that was later quoted by Mussorgsky in the coronation scene of his opera Boris Godunov. When these Razumovsky quartets were premiered in Vienna in 1807, one contemporary review noted, "These very long and difficult quartets are profoundly thought through and composed with enormous skill, but will not be intelligible to everyone." When one Italian violinist confessed to Beethoven that he found them incomprehensible, Beethoven retorted, "Oh, they're not for you, but for a later age." Composer's Datebook is produced by APM, American Public Media, in collaboration with the American Composers Forum, reminding you that all music was once

That's the Mazurka number 21 by Maria Szymanowska. Anna Chibarovska was the piano soloist in that recording. I'm Scott Blankenship. I'm glad you're here this afternoon. You can find some amazing things in thrift shops. Keep an eye out for classical music. You know, the cello suites by Johann Sebastian Bach, written hundreds of years ago, remain relatively obscure in his own time. And then legendary cellist Pablo Casals found a copy in a thrift shop in 1890 and later recorded them in the 1930s. Next, it's Peter Bruns with the prelude from Bach's Cello Suite No. 1.

Always nice. The prelude from the cello suite number 1 by Johann Sebastian Bach. That was Peter Bruns playing cello. There's sort of a complex plot behind this comic opera by Emmanuel Chabrier. I'll just give you the broad strokes here of Le Roi Malgré Louis, the King in Spite of Himself. It tells the story of Henri de Valois, who's the newly elected King of Poland, who's reluctant to take the throne. And Fête Polonaise is one of those sparkling orchestral interludes that leapt beyond the stage to stand on its own in the concert hall. This is John Elliott Gardner and the Vienna Philharmonic.

0: Fête Polonaise from Leroy Malgré Louis, The King in Spite of Himself by Emmanuel Chabrier. John Elliott Gardner conducting the Vienna Philharmonic. Stay close, we'll hear music that Mozart wrote for an instrument that he really didn't care for. His Flute Concerto No. 2 is on the way.
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0: You might think that when Mozart left home in Salzburg that it was just nothing but easy street for him. He's Mozart, one of the greatest composers of the era. He should be rich in no time, right? Wrong. He met the same reality every teen does leaving home for the first time. They think they're going to grab the world by the tail and wrap it up. And they find out it's actually hard to make it out there. So he was giving piano lessons in Mannheim in exchange for a room when a commission came in for some undemanding flute pieces. Now, he despised the flute, but he needed the money, worth about $10,000 in today's money. Emmanuel Pau playing the flute with the Berlin Philharmonic, and Claudio Abbado conducts the Flute Concerto No. 2.

The Flute Concerto No. 2, composed by Mozart, with Emmanuel Pau playing the flute, with the Berlin Philharmonic and Claudio Abbado on the podium. Next is film music by John Williams, and John himself is conducting the Boston Pops Orchestra for Adventures on Earth from E.T.

0: Just Like Being Back in the Theater. That's Adventures on Earth from E.T. by John Williams. John conducting the Boston Pops Orchestra. Stay With Me for The Seasons, but not by Antonio Vivaldi. And also Musetta's Waltz, one of the most popular arias from Puccini's La Bohème, just around the corner.
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3: What makes a life? 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And then she had a vision. The sky with endless possibilities. And a glass cathedral in the sky, a doorway into and out of this world. 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
0: Hi, I'm Scott Blankenship with an aria from Puccini's La Bohème. Musetta walks into a busy cafe in Paris. It's Christmas Eve, and she's not alone. She's with her wealthy, older admirer, Alcindoro. Musetta spots her former boyfriend, the painter Marcello, who's still in love with her. And she sings this bold, flirtatious waltz, pretending to sing to the rich fella, but she's directing every word straight at Marcello. Here's Musetta's waltz with Yolanda Cadenassis playing harp.

Yolanda Condonassis playing Harp for music from La Boheme by Giacomo Puccini. That was Musetta's Waltz. Time for one more piece here. It's not Antonio Vivaldi's take on the seasons, but rather Edward German's take. And he puts a harvest dance in summer. At least that's the way it works out here. With the seasons, summer, with Andrew Penny conducting the RTE Concert Orchestra.

0: A Look at the Seasons, according to Edward German. That one was called Summer, The Harvest Dance, with Andrew Penny on the podium conducting the RTE Concert Orchestra. I'm Scott Blankenship.
1: This is Classical KC. I'm Nomi Nujiadine with an update from the KCUR newsroom. The Country Club Plaza's owners say they've opened one new store per month in the shopping district since March. The Gillen Property Group has plans for six more. Tonight, expect a low near 80 and clear skies. The National Weather Service has issued an extreme heat warning through next Tuesday. Expect heat index values up to 103 degrees. 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
4: Sometimes you hear people talk about building castles in the sky. Well, you used to hear people use that phrase. Anyway, it was a reference to daydreaming, imagining the future, building castles in the sky. Jennifer Higdon plays off that theme in her composition, Blue Cathedral, and adds a spiritual element. She says blue is the sky, where all possibilities soar. And cathedrals are a place of thought, growth, spiritual expression, a doorway into and out of this world. From APM, American Public Media, this is Performance Today. I'm Valerie Kaler. Jennifer Higdon's Blue Cathedral in concert at the Grand Teton Music Festival ahead this hour. We'll hear Blue Cathedral by Jennifer Higdon. It's on the way in just 5 minutes. Right now, one of her adrenaline-driven pieces. It's called Smash.

a piece called Smash by American composer Jennifer Higdon. We heard a recording by the Third Sound Ensemble. Some gentler music by Higdon, a hopeful elegy of sorts, just ahead. From APM American Public Media, this is Performance Today. I'm Valerie Kaler. So glad to have you along for today's musical adventures and discoveries. Jennifer Higdon was asked to write a piece in honor of the Curtis Institute's 75th anniversary. As she started thinking about the commission, she said she was pondering the question, what makes a life? She had just lost her younger brother, Andrew Blue, and she said this made her reflect on the amazing journeys that we all make in our lives, crossing paths with so many individuals, singularly and collectively. The piece we're about to hear is meant to express the individual and the group with a special personal element as well. Higdon plays the flute, and her brother played the clarinet, so she included solos for both instruments. The older sibling, the flute, comes in first, and then the clarinet joins the dialogue. But nearer the end, the flute drops out, leaving the clarinet to progress upward, onward, skyward, heavenward. Here's the Grand Teton Festival Orchestra, led by Stéphane Deneuve. They're playing Blue Cathedral by Jennifer Higdon.

0: The individual and the collective crossing paths, recrossing, drifting away from each other. Jennifer Higdon's Blue Cathedral was written in honor of the Curtis Institute of Music's 75th anniversary, but also as a remembrance of Higdon's brother, Andrew Blue, who'd passed away not too long before she started envisioning the composition. She says blue is the sky where all possibilities soar, and cathedrals are a place of thought, growth, spiritual expression, a doorway into and out of this world. That performance from an excellent place to see a big blue sky, the Grand Teton Music Festival in Jackson Hole, Wyoming. Stefan Denev led the Grand Teton Music Festival Orchestra. In a moment, punishment for a job well done. 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
0: It happens to pop stars all the time. They have an early hit, make them rich, and then they can't escape it. James Taylor even wrote a song about it in 1985, referencing the big hit he'd had a decade and a half earlier. In a tune called That's Why I'm Here, he sang, "Fortune and fame, such a curious game. Perfect strangers call you by name and pay good money to hear fire and rain again and again and again." Audiences still holler for the old favorite, no matter how many new tunes the artist writes. Well, it happened to Beethoven, too. The piece he couldn't escape was his septet in E-flat for strings and winds, wildly popular at its first performance in 1800, and it remained an audience favorite his entire lifetime. But as the years passed, Beethoven got more and more annoyed whenever he'd hear that the septet was one of his most popular pieces. He considered it a trifle from his youth. He once shouted he wished he could burn it so that people would pay attention to his more challenging works. But the septet is still winning hearts 2 1/4 centuries later. This performance from Music at Menlo features an all-star lineup. Let's hear the second movement, Adagio Cantabile, from Beethoven's Opus 20 Septet.

0: The gorgeous marriage of winds and strings in that Adagio Cantabile by Beethoven, the second movement of his septet in E-flat major. That performance from Music at Menlo featured clarinetist David Schifrin, bassoonist Peter Kolke, Kevin Rivard played the horn, Paul Huang violin, Paul Neubauer viola, Mihai Marijka cello, and Anthony Manzo played double bass. Beethoven's septet was a hit right out of the gate in 1800. In 1815, still popular with everybody except Beethoven. He wished the dang thing could be burned. I hope he knows just how much pleasure and comfort people have been getting from that dang septet for more than two centuries. Thanks, B. In a moment, a conductor blooms where he's planted. 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
0: Conductor Vladimir Yurovsky was born in the USSR in 1972. He says the first 18 years of his life were happy. He was focused on learning music and sheltered from most of what was going on in the USSR. That all changed in 1990 when his parents defected to Germany, taking then 18-year-old Vladimir with them. At first, Vladimir was terribly upset with the move. He wanted to stay at music school in Russia, but he couldn't go back for fear of being drafted into the Russian army. So he finished school in Germany. And in his 20s, he began building a career as a conductor. In 2000, at the age of 28, he became a German citizen, renouncing his Russian citizenship. And about 10 years ago, Yurovsky became an outspoken critic of Russian policy and of Vladimir Putin in particular. Yurovsky has condemned the Russian invasion of Ukraine. He's called Russia a terrorist state, and now he says he can never go back. Yurovsky lives in Berlin, where he leads the Berlin Radio Symphony Orchestra. Let's drop in on a concert he led at the Konzerthaus in Berlin. Christian Tetzlaff playing solo violin in The Fantasy for violin and orchestra by Josef Suk.

Czech composer Josef Suk wrote the piece we just heard when he was 26 years old and an established composer in Prague, The Fantasy for Violin and Orchestra by Josef Suk. We heard it from a recent concert in Berlin. Christian Tetzlaff played solo violin. Vladimir Yurovsky led the Berlin Radio Symphony Orchestra. It is always a treat to share concert highlights from around the world here on PT, like that performance in Berlin. And this spring, I invite you to join me on an in-person musical tour of Germany and Prague. We'll attend three of the world's premier classical music festivals, the Dresden and Prague Spring Music Festivals, and the prestigious Beethoven Festival in Leipzig, where we'll take in a special recital by pianist Long Long. We'll immerse ourselves in the local art and history, explore the homes of Felix Mendelssohn and the Schumanns. And there's no limit, of course, to all the delicious food and great company of fellow music lovers along the way. 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
1: This is Classical KC. I'm Nomi Ujiadine with an update from the KCUR newsroom. The Country Club Plaza's owners say they've opened one new store per month in the shopping district since March. The Gillen Property Group has plans for six more. Tonight, expect a low near 80 and clear skies. The National Weather Service has issued an extreme heat warning through next Tuesday. Expect heat index values up to 103 degrees. 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
0: Jacob TV is the nom de media of a Dutch composer who is pretty obsessed with American popular culture. His avant-garde works don't lean on tone rows or tempo blocks, but on Jerry Springer tantrums, stump speeches, and beer commercials. He's got the zeitgeist by the bit, and he is riding it to mashup glory. From APM American Public Media, this is Performance Today. I'm Valerie Kaler. Ahead this hour, one of what Jacob TV calls his avant-pop compositions that also incorporates some Indian influence. Serendipity 2 for alto flute, string quartet, and tabla ahead this hour. Here's a piece for solo cello written in 2019 by composer Rina Esmail. This is simply called Rain. Imagine being so thirsty that you call for a downpour. And from a distance, the downpour arrives. It falls all around you and on you. But it turns out you're thirsty not just for water, but for something much deeper. Can that thirst ever be quenched? This is Varsha, Rain, by composer Rina Esmail.

cellist Claire Bryant there playing Varsha, or Rain, by Rena Esmail. More music by Esmail on the way, a piece she wrote for a pal's wedding, honoring friendship, community, and comradeship. From APM, American Public Media, this is Performance Today, taking you to concerts around the world. I'm Valerie Kaler. By today's standards, it was almost impossibly ambitious. Back in 1879, the great violin virtuoso Joseph Joachim played two violin concertos in a single concert. The Beethoven concerto was already a classic at that point, and the other piece he played was brand new, written for Joachim by his friend Johannes Brahms, who also happened to be the conductor for that evening's performance. Now, the whole point of our show is to take you to great concerts that you can't get to in person. And I am sorry to say we do not have a recording of that concert from 1879. So, next best thing, a pleasure to take you back to the old Stock Exchange building in Amsterdam, which has been turned into a beautiful concert hall. Julia Fischer is the solo violinist, alongside conductor Jakob Kreutzberg and the Netherlands Philharmonic Orchestra. The Violin Concerto by Johannes Brahms. Let's pick it up at the top of the gorgeous second movement. Julia Fischer will get her turn in just about 3 minutes, but first, a sweet solo for oboe.

The final two movements of the violin concerto by Johannes Brahms. Julia Fischer played the violin with Jakob Kreutzberg leading the Netherlands Philharmonic Orchestra in Amsterdam. Julia told us that when she was a young girl, as much as she loved music, she just couldn't imagine it might be a viable career path. But now, as we just heard, Julia Fischer, career violinist, proving it can be done. In a moment, friend to friend, colleague to colleague, sister to sister.

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0: About 10 years ago, composer Rena Esmail was in the DMA program at Yale. DMA, that's Doctor of Musical Arts. And at Yale, yeah, you bet, this is an extraordinarily demanding program. There was one other woman in the program with her, a pianist named Susanna Bartal. In the words of Rena Esmail, she said, "We supported each other through some of the toughest moments of our lives, celebrated our accomplishments together, and developed a deep and lasting friendship." In 2017, Susanna Bartal got married. Rena Esmail created the music we're about to hear as a wedding gift for her friend. It's called Sans, a word in Hindi which means breath. Esmail says the piece is about breath, about the long trajectory of love. Let's hear the piece written to celebrate her friend's joy, Sans, or Breath, by Rena Esmail, from a concert in Geneva, New York.

0: Music celebrating joy, love, connection, and friendship. A piece called Sans, or Breath, by composer Rina Esmail. We heard it from a concert during the Geneva Music Festival in Geneva, New York. Jinju Cho played violin, Max Geisler was the violist, and Henry Kramer played piano. Rina Esmail was born in Chicago. Her father grew up in Pakistan. Her mother was born in India, raised in Kenya, and between Rina and her folks, the Esmails speak 10 different languages. As a kid, Esmail wasn't sure which culture she most closely identified with, and this carried over into her early days as a composer. She grew up listening to Western classical music. When she was a student at Yale, she heard Indian classical music for the first time, and she loved it. Esmail learned about Hindustani music during her time as a Fulbright scholar in India. She discovered that she loved both forms, and the music she writes now is her own unique hybrid musical language. She's currently working on several commissions, including a brand new orchestral work for the Philadelphia Orchestra's 26-27 season. Looking forward to all the new music we'll hear from Rina Esmail. In a moment, on having the capacity to take advantage of life's random opportunities. 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
0: We're about to hear music by a contemporary Dutch composer named Jacob ter Veldhuis, but he actually likes to be known as Jacob TV. He took that pseudonym partly because English speakers, and Americans in particular, struggle to pronounce his Dutch name. That name, Jacob TV, is also a nod to his obsession with American culture. In his music, he's used audio samples from The Jerry Springer Show and Scared Straight, from political speeches and TV commercials, all going into what he calls his avant-pop compositions. In the piece we're about to hear, Jacob TV also finds inspiration from India. You might recognize the sound of the tabla, the Indian hand drums. Laura Lentz is playing alto flute. She's joined by the Bayo String Quartet and Tom Nani on tabla. They gave this concert in Rochester, New York. Serendipity 2 by Jacob TV.

Serendipity 2 by Dutch composer Jacob ter Veldhuis. He wrote that in 2015 as a piece for violin, tabla, and string quartet. And he made that new version featuring alto flute just last year. Laura Lentz played the flute alongside the Bayo String Quartet. Tom Nonnie played tabla. They gave that concert at Peyton Violins in Rochester, New York. And about the name of that piece, Serendipity 2? Well, serendipity means a fortunate happenstance or a pleasant surprise. Composer Jacob TV is quick to point out that serendipity requires not just something unusual to happen, but a person who's receptive to the possibility on offer. In his words, the chance is an event. Serendipity is a capacity. 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

Did you go on treasure hunts as a kid? I love the thought of discovering some ancient trunk of massively valuable gems and coins that was going to keep me in Transformers for decades. Apart from the occasional King Tut's tomb, most of today's really big discoveries have probably been made, but sometimes you can still find something of great value to the art world. The original manuscripts for this music by Schubert were found at the bottom of a cupboard in a house in Vienna. They'd been missing for 50 years. Manuscripts lost and found, coming up this hour.